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coming to the Fremont Theater on May 26th. That is Matt Mason with Hallucinogenics. My name is Mandy on the Crush 92.5. We got some Greg Kinn band on the way. Don't forget to check out the Crush concert calendar if you want those tickets to see Matt Mason at Fremont. We've got the links live over on the Crush app or crush925.com. Here's some Mountain Joy.

0: anyone from Casey Musgraves called Dry Spell. My name is Mandy on the Crush 92.5, and last call to get in on Avett Brother and Mike Patton tickets. Avett Brothers and Mike Patton come into the Vina Robles Amphitheater this Saturday night. It is your last call to try to win tickets. Just text ETERNAL to the Crush text line. 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We're going to hit up our final winners for tickets to the show this Saturday.
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2: All right, you've heard about it. Be Balanced Pismo Beach, focusing on the true cause of weight gain, hormone imbalance. We're talking with Rhonda Sabecki of Arroyo Grande. How many years have you been off the program?
3: 4 years.
2: Okay.
3: I started 4 years ago. Within about a four-month basis, I lost 50 pounds.
2: That is so cool. 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
3: It wasn't just a weight loss program. It started out, that was my goal, was to lose weight, but it also was to find out why my body was holding on to it. 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Our hormones change. 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
1: In studio today with Emily Tobin, the owner of Endless Designs by Tobin and Prince Charming. Emily, what first got you started in ceramics?
2: I took two classes in high school and then went to college and really missed it. So I started doing it on my own at a studio in Waco, Texas at Baylor. And then started selling online in college and came home and started doing it full time.
1: Now, looking at your website, I'm seeing a lot of ceramic pieces that are inspired by marine life. Was that intentional?
2: I feel like I've always gravitated towards the ocean. I took art classes in high school and was always doing them of the ocean. I've always been very crafty too, so I had an earring business when I was about 8.
1: Oh.
2: And I was making jewelry, and then I did graphic design, regular art classes, and then ceramics really stuck when I took those in high school and just missed it. That was why I loved going to high school classes, because I got to do my ceramics.
1: Part of your business is also Prince Charming. Now, Prince Charming does hand prints not only for kids that you may see hanging on the wall, but adults too, right?
2: People like to celebrate like their wedding day with their husband and do like an adult print. But mostly I do little newborns, and so I usually like 3 weeks is like the top age to do it, just because they grow up so fast. And then it's just a great piece to have on your wall and as a memory of the kid.
1: And you teach classes too, right?
2: So I have wheel throwing classes. I can do classes from 2 to 10 people or even individual classes. If you have a bigger party, you take turns, but it's fun to watch.
1: A couple of different places you can get a hold of Emily and find out more about what she does. You can go to Endless Designs by Tobin.com or Prince Charming, P-R-I-N-T-S Charming by Tobin.com as well. Emily Tobin, thank you so much for taking some time to share your passion with us today.
2: Thank you.
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1: Or sommelier. 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Right? The wine expert, yeah. The wine guy.
2: Yeah.
1: He comes up and he's like, I've waited 10 years to be able to give you the wine list.
2: Yeah.
1: And I was like, dude, I don't know about wine.
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smooth as sailing. It's Leon Bridges on the Crush 92.5. I'm Mandy. Coming up, well, we're going to be talking about Jerry's Middle Finger, a Jerry Garcia tribute band coming to the Fremont. I'll tell you how you can win tickets on the way. First, some U2 in mysterious ways.

0: Art Stop from the Revivalist on the Crush 92.5. My name is Mandy, and Jerry Garcia fans, where are you at? Jerry's Middle Finger, a tribute band, going to be coming to the Fremont Theater next Friday night, the 15th. 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That's Jerry, J-E-R-R-Y. Text that to 805-903-1974. 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

That is the Kieran on the Crush 92.5, Central Coast Perfect Blend. My name is Mandy. Got some Beck on the way. Also Adele. Right now, Norah Jones. Don't Know Why.

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Life on the Central Coast and great music. Really great music. 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

0: don't forget to check out the Crush concert calendar because you'll see that they're coming to the Santa Barbara Bowl. That is Tedeschi Trucks Band on the Crush 92.5. My name is Mandy, and August 13th is when they're going to be at the Santa Barbara Bowl with special guest Lucas Nelson. You can get tickets over on the Crush app for the Crush concert calendar. 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
2: 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It's a Central Coast perfect blend. Pepper Daniels with you here and in studio. Graveyard Vineyards. Rob and Paula Campbell-Taylor are in studio, and we're talking about Alma Waterways. Tell us a little bit about how you got connected with them and what got you excited to be a part of their wine cruises.
3: It was one of those things that we did a wine cruise with our wine club on Alaska. There was about 30 of us. We discovered the opportunity to do a river cruise, and that sounded intriguing. And so we did our first one. I think it was somewhere around 2016, 2017, something like that, and did the Danube, and it just knocked us out. It was awesome. Since then, we typically do it every other year. I think the last one we did, we had 70 wine club members on it. Awesome. And there was only like 90 people on board the whole ship. It was like our own little private wine cruise.
2: The way that they tie the wine into it, talk about that a little bit and how that works for you guys.
4: Well, it's amazing because we're the wine hosts. Our wines that are on board are the New World wines. So when we do a couple different hour-long seminars, whatever, if anybody wants to come visit with us and listen and drink wine, it's enjoyable. There's a winemaker dinner on board that has our wines on board with us, and it's quite a fun event, and you get to enjoy whatever wines you want. You go on off board.

0: and visit castles and wineries and everything else.
1: We want other wineries in Paso and the surrounding areas to get involved with this, and they could host a cruise themselves.
2: Absolutely, and I would encourage anybody else, if they've got a little wine club that they think they could get together with enough people, basically just send them a list of the wines that we think they want to take. They get shipped over there at least 6-8 months ahead of time. And then when you get there, your wine has been stored in Germany there. It's just all ready to go.
1: Let's talk about one you've got coming up. It's just to throw a quick plug in there for the Colors of Provence. This is going to be November 12th through the 19th. Next one you guys are on, a 7-day river cruise. Have you guys done Provence? Is this new for you, or what are you looking forward to?
0: This one's a new one for us.
1: Oh, good, yeah.
0: With these cruises, they always have a pre and a post part. It's kind of fun because this one is Spain is the pre, and then the post is Paris. I must say, we tend to love to do the November cruises, and the reason is that it's less crowded and it's not hot. And the nice perk about this also is that you end up getting into the Christmas markets in Europe, and those are phenomenal.
1: It is Rob and Paula Campbell-Taylor from Graveyard, and again, congratulations on 20 years in Paso. AMA Waterways, of course, amawaterways.com. And for more information, we can reach out to you guys as well, right?
0: Absolutely.
1: And get on board for the Colors of Provence in November of 2026. 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

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It's called Only Thing on the Crush 92.5. My name is Mandy, and don't forget that if you're into local music, we've got our Crush Lounge presented by 805 Beer. So where Suzanne sits down with local artists, talks inspiration, new stuff that they've been working on, how you can catch them on the Central Coast, and more. 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Here's Plush.

0: count the ways. It's the last dinner party on the Crush 92.5. This is Mandy, and speaking of counting, we're counting down the days until next weekend for Paso Wine Fest. Paso Wine's biggest event of the year. We've got the Paso Robles Event Center with a grand tasting that will have over 100 different wineries, some really cool activations, culinary bites, and more. 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
1: I do drink red wine, but I also drink white wine. 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And a couple summers back, I tried a Merlot that used to be a Chardonnay, which got a bit complicated.
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1: It's a Crush 92.5, the Central Coast perfect blend. We're in studio with Jean-Pierre from Wolf Vineyards. We're talking Ama Waterways and a cruise they're taking in July of 2027 from Paris on the Seine River up to Normandy. What keeps you coming back for more? You've done one, you've done two, you've done...
2: One of the big values, I think, of river cruise is that you have stopover every day in a different town. The other one is that having river cruise, it gives you a lot more options, being able to decide, hey, today I'm going to be lazy. I'm just going to walk around the town. Or, no, I'm going to take a hike, take a bicycle. You know, there's several aspects to it. The first one, you have winemaker dinners. You do have these culinary elements also that are weaved, you know, within the programs.
1: The excursions, too, it's also worth mentioning. One of the selling points for Ama is everything's included. You leave your wallet in your pocket.
2: Very good point, because, you know, I've been on the other cruises where I call it the pay-to-play. you look at the price point of a cruise, you find it attractive, but... Once you leave the ship and you settle your credit card, you get a bit of a shock because, you know, you realize all of a sudden, oh, I had to pay for my excursions, I had to pay for the wine, I had to pay extra for other activities, so that it's all inclusive and even for the budget conscious, because there is no surprise.
1: We're talking with Jean-Pierre about Ama Waterways and their cruise in July of 2027. From Paris to Normandy. And then the service is also next level, right? To match this level of food and this level of wine, you have to have a certain level of service. And Ama certainly provides that.
2: Absolutely. And when I'm the host on these wine river cruises, is that I make a point to actually walk around the tables. I go walk around and then, you know, people enjoy the interaction and then the ability sometimes say, wow, with this wine, why did you choose this one with the food? And then you can have a little more intimate conversation about it beyond, you know, the two general presentations of wine tasting that I spoke about.

0: That's Jean-Pierre from Wolf Vineyards here in SLO, taking an Amo Waterways cruise from Paris to Normandy in the summer of 2027. For more, amowaterways.com. 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
1: 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Winners must be at least 18 years of age. Younger winners' prizes are the property of legal guardian and only awarded with a parent or guardian named at the completion of the contest. The program director has final say on all contests or station promotions. Questions or comments should be directed to the program director by phone 11 a.m. to 1 p.m. Monday through Friday by calling 781-2750. A legal ID will be necessary to prove identity, so please bring one when picking up your prize at Crush Studios, 3620 Sacramento Drive, Suite 204, San Luis Obispo, between the hours of 9 a.m. and 5 p.m., Monday through Friday, except holidays. 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

Yeah, she hugged me tight, didn't breathe for a while. Could have died right then with a big old smile. But you know things change like it's all for naught. Where she kissed my cheek, I still feel the spot. I still feel the spot.

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2: 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It's from our vineyards up in Santa Maria. And it was a silver medal winner at Paso Robles last year.
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2: 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Younger winners' prizes are the property of legal guardian and only awarded with a parent or guardian named at the completion of the contest.

0: 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Questions or comments should be directed to the program director by phone 11 a.m. to 1 p.m. Monday through Friday by calling 781-2750. 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

0: 92.5, the perfect blend. I'm Suzanne saying happy Friday morning to you. It is also, of course, Mother's Day weekend. Shout out to all the moms. Shout out to my mom, Sita. She's up in Oregon, but I'll shout her out anyway. Definitely going to be calling her this weekend. Also going to be celebrating the gotcha day for my kitties because, you know, I adopted Bootsy and Lady on Mother's Day last year. So we'll be celebrating that. And while we're talking about woods, we will be speaking with Robin Coleman from Woods Humane Society later on today. And there's another bonded pair pet of the week. We'll do that next hour. In the meantime, let's keep it cruising. Coming up, we'll get into some more tunes. I'm thinking about a little 80s throwback with Men at Work. We've got some Foo Fighters. Yeah, it's The Crush. Happy Friday.
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2: It's The Crush 92.5. It's the Central Coast perfect blend. Pepper Daniels with you here and in studio. Graveyard Vineyards. Rob and Paula Campbell Taylor are in studio. And we're talking about Ama Waterways. Tell us a little bit about how you got connected with them and what got you excited to be a part of their wine cruises.
3: It was one of those things that we did a wine cruise with our wine club on Alaska. There was about 30 of us. We discovered the opportunity to do a river cruise, and that sounded intriguing. And so we did our first one. I think it was somewhere around 2016, 2017, something like that, and did the Danube, and it just knocked us out. It was awesome. Since then, we typically do it every other year. I think the last one we did, we had 70 wine club members on it. Awesome. And there was only like 90 people on board the whole ship. It was like our own little private wine cruise.
2: The way that they tie the wine into it, talk about that a little bit and how that works for you guys.
4: Well, it's amazing because we're the wine hosts. Our wines that are on board are the New World wines. So when we do a couple different hour-long seminars, whatever, if anybody wants to come visit with us and listen and drink wine, it's enjoyable. There's a winemaker dinner on board that has our wines on board with us, and it's quite a fun event, and you get to enjoy whatever wines you want. You go on off board and visit castles and wineries and everything else.
2: We want other wineries in Paso and the surrounding areas to get involved with this, and they could host a cruise themselves.
3: Absolutely, and I would encourage anybody else, if they've got a little wine club that they think they could get together with enough people, basically just send them a list of the wines that we think they want to take. They get shipped over there at least 6-8 months ahead of time. And then when you get there, your wine has been stored in Germany there. It's just all ready to go.
2: Let's talk about one you've got coming up. It's just to throw a quick plug in there for the Colors of Provence. This is going to be November 12th through the 19th. Next one you guys are on, a 7-day river cruise. Have you guys done Provence? Is this new for you, or what are you looking
4: forward
2: to?
4: This one's a new one for
2: us. Oh, good, yeah.
4: With these cruises, they always have a pre and a post part. It's kind of fun because this one is Spain is the pre, and then the post is Paris. I must say, we tend to love to do the November cruises. And the reason is that it's less crowded and it's not hot. And the nice perk about this also is that you end up getting into the Christmas markets in Europe. And those are phenomenal.
2: It is Rob and Paula Campbell Taylor from Graveyard. And again, congratulations on 20 years in Paso. Ama Waterways, of course, amawaterways.com. And for more information, we can reach out to you guys as well, right?
4: Absolutely.
2: And get on board for the Colors of Provence in November of 2026. 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

Everlong with the Foo Fighters at the Crush 92.5, the perfect blend. 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And so as far as weather is concerned, we are continuing to warm up into the weekend. So we expect Mother's Day to be a hot one, kind of the lay of the land for North County, near 90 today and tomorrow, and then mid-90s by Sunday. For South County inland areas, we'll look at the low 80s today with mid-80s through the weekend. North Coast, low 60s today, mid-60s this weekend. And for the South County beaches, something near 70 today and to the low 70s for Saturday and Sunday. And that's it.

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1: Good morning with your Central Coast headlines. I'm Ben Hayes. California education leaders are urging the governor and lawmakers not to delay billions in school funding. School district leaders want the governor to provide the full amount of education funding promised by Proposition 98. They say holding back the funds would lead to cuts in services, staff, and programs that students rely on. Proposition 98 requires about 40% of the state budget go to schools, but the governor's proposed delaying nearly $6 billion due to budget concerns. Lawmakers are reminding people the state has launched the California Privacy Protection Agency, CalPrivacy. State Senator Josh Becker says that brokers are not just selling your information to legitimate companies.
2: But also scammers can buy this information. Stalkers can buy this information. ICE can buy this information.
1: CalPrivacy is a free tool that lets Californians delete their personal information from data brokers all at once. Reporter Tammy Trujillo says in California, Yosemite National Park is seeing its biggest crowds in more than a decade.
3: That's according to data from the National Park System. Critics blame the Trump administration for getting rid of the reservation system that was previously in place, which over the past 2 years has helped control the number of visitors in the park at one time. Yosemite was already the most visited national park in California. The LA Times reports that last weekend, the wait time to drive in through the park entrance was about 1.5 hours. Social media posts also showed a traffic jam of hikers near the summit of Half Dome. I'm Tammy Trujillo.
1: Magic fills the air Saturday at the San Luis Obispo Botanical Gardens 4th Annual Fairy Festival, featuring crafts, storytelling, face painting, and music. Fairy attire is encouraged. The entry is free, but there's a $5 fee to enter El Chorro Regional Park, or you can take the free shuttle from Cuesta College. You're up to date with local and state news with your Central Coast headlines. I'm Ben Hayes.
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Depeche Mode at the Crush 92.5 and checking into 7 a.m. We'll get into our happy hour news stories in about 10 minutes. Also, new contest, Who Dis? We've got tickets for Interpol coming to Santa Barbara Bowl Friday, August 18th. It's their North America tour. They've got special guest Julie on this, and we have your tickets on the text line. Text North, 805-903-1974 for Interpol coming through Santa Barbara Bowl this summer.

0: That's a new Mumford & Sons with Chris Stapleton. It's called Here. I am Suzanne, and we've got some happy hour news stories. Let's get into this good news about a donkey basketball game. And a TV reporter is getting a liver from one of her viewers. So let's go first. A small Minnesota town hosted a donkey basketball fundraiser for local emergency responders. Because, of course, right? This is what we do. Yes, you heard me correctly. Students, teachers, and first responders played a basketball game while riding on donkeys, and they wound up raising $4,000 to help pay for new CPR devices for the community. Love. Where did they get all these donkeys? So then a TV reporter from New York living with two chronic autoimmune liver diseases is set to receive a liver donation from an unexpected source, one of her longtime viewers. So the reporter's name is Amy McCory, and after she publicly shared her diagnosis, she learned that a woman she had never met matched her as a compatible donor. Amy called the donor a true angel and says this has renewed her faith in the power of human kindness. And then finally, a group of Australian high school students put their training into action when they rescued an injured man during a remote hike. So the students found a man with a broken leg, used a makeshift stretcher to get him out. And the cool part, they had just practiced building the stretcher for another exercise, so they were very prepared for the moment. Then they worked in rotating teams and carried him for hours until the paramedics could reach him. Super cool stuff. Happy hour news stories done. It's the Crush.
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0: Sailor Song from Gigi Perez. It is the Crush 92.5. Can we talk about soggy toast for a second? So there maybe wouldn't be a hack for making toast because it's pretty simple, right? You toast the bread, maybe you put some butter on it. But maybe this is worth trying. There's a foodie online going viral claiming that you can keep your toast from getting soggy by standing it up after it's been toasted. So while you're plating it, just stand two pieces up against each other, kind of like a tent. He said he knows it looks weird, but the idea that this lets the toast breathe and it maintains the crunch. Flat toast can trap steam underneath it, and that steam will make your toast soggy the longer it sits there, right? So he said it works best for white bread, which is most prone to getting soggy. Sourdough is naturally denser and holds its shape better. Also, this assumes you want the toast to cool down a bit. Like, if you're eating it immediately out of the toaster, sure, you know, spread your butter on it, go for it right away. You don't have to stand it up. But that makes sense. You know, I've had some soggy toast that sat there for a minute, so maybe. Maybe we'll have tent toast this weekend, right? It's The Crush.
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2: It's former Major League Baseball pitcher Brett Saberhagen. How did you get to the Central Coast?
3: Once I retired from baseball in 2001, I had friends that lived up at Lake Nacimiento, so I would come up here quite a bit, bring my boat up, do some water skiing, and eventually bought a place up here and have had a place up at Heritage Ranch since 2011, I believe. It's just a beautiful area up here. We have a bunch of friends now, a bunch of winemakers that live up here. Our neighbors are amazing, and just really enjoy the Central Coast like nowhere else.
2: So, Brett, tell us about Saves Wings.
3: So Saves Wings is our nonprofit that is geared towards anybody that is going through cancer. And the reason why it started was Candace's third diagnosis with breast cancer. It did not go away with the treatments that we had, the normal treatments of the chemo and stuff. So we had to do alternative drugs, which was costing about $22,000 a month. We started the nonprofit geared towards cancer patients that are skipping treatments, not doing treatments, because they don't want to put loved ones in jeopardy of not having anything once they pass away. It's already tough enough with a cancer diagnosis, the stress, let alone how is it going to be taken care of. But we come in and try to alleviate as much debt as possible. Again, it's any type of cancer. It's not just breast cancer. We try to alleviate as much debt as possible. You can check us out at saveswings.org. That's SABESWINGS.org. If you want to donate, if you want to help, if you want to be part of our events that are coming up, and also if you need help, there's application in there. You need to go through an application process, and if you qualify, then we will be helping you out.
2: Okay, Brett, tell us about the upcoming event, Rope for Hope.
3: I have a lot of friends that are in the Western world, especially a couple of our board members, in particular, Chad Rava, a good friend, friend of a friend, John Tracy, who has a ranch right here off of San Marcos Road. Friday, June 5th, which will be the Breakaway Girls starting at 2 p.m. And then it'll go into Saturday, and Saturday starts at 8 a.m. with team roping, some of the breakaway girls who qualify for the big events. But what makes this roping a little different than others is that we're giving back 80% of the entry fees, which means bigger paydays for everybody that is getting involved.
2: And Brett, how can sponsors help out and get involved?
3: We have all types of different sponsor levels. Some of the ones that are pretty cool, starting the low end at $2,500, you get a couple of VIP passes, which that VIP pass gets you right into where the gates are for where the cattle come out. You'll be able to almost touch the cowboys and cowgirls that are on their horses. It's a great little spot there that includes food and beverage. And a beautiful vantage point that you'll be down right in the thick of things, which is amazing. That's a limited amount of people that can get that. But come and join us. It's going to be a great first event, and it's only going to get bigger. So if you can get in on the first year, you'll be first to be called for the second year events.
2: Brett Saberhagen, everybody, with Saves Wings. The website, saveswings.org.
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0: I am Suzanne, and we are back in it with Robin Coleman, Woods Humane Society, and we do have not one but two perfect blend pets of the week. How are you?
1: We have the perfect pair of pets of the week, and I feel like it's deja vu all over again. Mother's Day weekend, pets of the week, bonded pair of mom and son kitties.
0: Yes.
1: Does that sound familiar to you?
0: I mean, I feel like someone around here did the same exact thing last Mother's Day. But yeah, so this is so awesome. I can tell you that my bonded pair from Woods that I got last Mother's Day has been the best thing that's happened to our household in a long time.
1: Yes.
0: And so encourage you to go check these two out. But let's talk about Olaf and Elsa. So cute.
1: Yes, of course. We have mom Elsa and son Olaf. And they are both young kitties. So but just about 2 years old and 1 year old. So they are young kitties that have been together their whole life. We do bonded pairs here at Woods. And I'm so proud of our team for keeping bonded pairs together. But it's not often like a mom and son or daughter. Usually it's siblings.
0: Mm-hmm.
1: And so these are rare that we know that they've been together. And they are gorgeous white kitties, and I will say they are a little more reserved with people, so they're really stuck to each other. That's really what they need in life. They're not going to be the most affectionate when you first meet them. They're a little standoffish. They've been with us since February. They're not nervous or scared. They just kind of do their own thing together. They are always laying on each other. Really, the son is always laying on the mom, of course.

0: That sounds like mine.
1: He has no awareness at all. He's just like laying on her face. They groom each other. They really love each other. They are each other's support system. So I'm so glad they found their way to Woods, and we want to keep them together. We have waived their adoption fees in hopes of finding them that forever home that will keep them together. They really are going to be an easy ask. They're going to want places to lay and nap. They play once in a while with some toys. But most of the time, they're just kind of focused on each other. And again, they're fee waived, they're sweet, they're young. We just need that cat lover who wants to keep a sweet mom and cat together. And once they're out of the shelter and in a normal home environment, I know they're going to come around and be lovable, sweet, cuddly kitties. But right now, they just kind of cling to each other.
0: Yeah, I know that's kind of was us at first with Bootsy and Lady, the artist formerly known as Shelley and
1: yes.
0: and Bradley, but you know that they have opened up so much, like every step of the way, even to this day they're still like, you know, just coming around more. And I mean, Bootsy just was like sitting on my lap this morning, and that's kind of a new development. So yeah, I know, like, ooh, it's kind of interesting when you go in and you meet these animals at Woods, because they're not maybe necessarily like their best selves because of the situation that they're in, but just giving them that home, like we talk about, that it really does open these babies up to so much love and probably some more affection for you. So you know, give them a little grace when you go meet them, but they're so cute. Yeah. And I just was telling you off the air, but I wish I could take all the cats.
1: I wish you could take all the mom and child bonded pairs forever.
0: My annual Mother's Day adoption, and then all of a sudden I just have like 60 cats. So
1: you would go from cat mom to full-on crazy cat lady at that point, I think.
0: I'm trying to find the balance in life, okay? But so that's happening. And of course, you know, share the socials, get out and meet them at Woods noon to 4. And then, you know, what else is going on with you guys? I saw another Yappy Hour coming up.
1: Yes, so we have another Yappy Hour with Tito's Vodka over at the Cliffs, which is such a cool dog-friendly place to hang out. That's going to be on the 16th from 12 to 3, and they are actually taking it up a notch. Not only is there going to be some really fun Tito's special cocktails and swag, they are just making it a full, like, dog party. So they are going to have a DJ playing 90s and 2000s. They're going to have an obstacle course. They're going to have a photo op. There's going to be some vendors, some different treat companies, grooming, all kinds of different things. I think they're doing a little costume show, but it's just going to be another weekend where I'm spending my time out in this beautiful community with people who are obsessed with their dogs. So come on out and join us. It's going to be a good time at a beautiful place at the Cliffs in Pismo, and that is on the 16th, not too far away. I'll give you a reminder next week, but we've had so much going on. April was so busy, and so now we're moving right into our May events, and Tito's Yappy Hours have become kind of something we do every couple months, and it's just fun to be out in the community celebrating dogs and how much we love them. And Tito's does bring the best swag. I've gotten some really cool swag from these Yappy Hours, so come on, you can bring your dog if they're comfortable, or you can just come hang out with a bunch of dog lovers.
0: I love this so much. And then we have like a big breaking announcement. Dun, dun, dun, dun, dun, dun, dun, dun. Okay, we have.
1: We did it.
0: So let's talk about Best of Slow winners and Woods Humane Society.
1: Yay.
0: Not one, but two wins this year.
1: I know, new category, and we won Best Nonprofit, which we have had for a while, and it's something I am proud and competitive about. So I am always waiting to hear if our fellow followers voted for us. So congratulations, Woods. We won Best Nonprofit and also Best Animal Rescue. Of course, we love all of our rescue partners. We have relationships with them. Everybody's doing great work. But I got to say, there's no place like Woods Humane Society, and we are helping the most animals in our community, but also able to stretch out even further and help some areas that are really, really, really struggling. So we are officially best nonprofit and best animal rescue. If I didn't already feel that, now it's official. So thank you to anybody who took the time to vote for us. We will be very, very proud to keep that title.
0: So this will be like our annual brag about my

0: Mother's Day bonded pair of cats and brag about you winning best nonprofit and now best animal rescue.
1: Let's keep the traditions going.
0: I love it, Robin. Well, congratulations. I know you and the team worked very hard out there, and all of these accolades are well deserved. And it's all about the fur babies and getting them their forever homes and just sharing the love out there. So thank you so much, and we will talk to you soon.
1: Okay, happy Mother's Day.
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3: Good morning with your Central Coast headlines. I'm Ben Hayes. The San Luis Obispo Sheriff's Office has scheduled a press conference for 9 a.m. today to provide an update on the Kristen Smart case. For the past 2 days, the home of Susan Flores has been searched in Arroyo Grande. She is the mother of Paul Flores, convicted of killing Smart, a Cal Poly student. More with ABC's Sophie Flay.
4: Mr. Flores, you have been a cancer to society.
5: Authorities serving a new search warrant at a home tied to Paul Flores, the man recently convicted of killing college student Kristen Smart nearly 3 decades ago. Investigators in San Luis Obispo County say the new search is part of an effort to finally find Kristen's remains.
6: Kristen has been a missing person for longer than she was alive.
5: The break in this case was fueled in part by Your Own Backyard podcast, which uncovered new witnesses and reignited public attention, which eventually led to Flores' arrest and murder conviction in 2022.
3: KSBY reports dozens of uniformed officers, elected officials, and family members gathered yesterday morning at Mission Plaza in San Luis Obispo to honor peace officers who died in the line of duty in the past year. The peace officers' memorial event included a formal color guard, a three-gun volley and taps, followed by Amazing Grace. And the local memorial in San Luis Obispo happened just days before the 5-year anniversary of the death of San Luis Obispo Police Department Detective Luca Benedetti, who was killed in the line of duty in May of 2021. His family was in attendance at the event. Assemblymember Don Addis will host a mental health forum in San Luis Obispo today, bringing together local leaders, behavioral health professionals, and community advocates to address hard-to-treat mental illness. The moderated conversation will explore current behavioral health investments, identify gaps in care, and more. The forum, which will be available on YouTube, is from 10 to 11:30 a.m. With your Central Coast headlines, I'm Ben Hayes.
0: All right, you've heard about it. Be Balanced Pismo Beach, focusing on the true cause of weight gain: hormone imbalance. We're talking with Rhonda Sebecki of Arroyo Grande. How many years have you been off the program?
7: 4 years.
0: Okay.
7: I started 4 years ago. Within about a four-month basis, I lost 50 pounds.
2: That is so cool. Yeah, it's a trip when you're going through the weight loss phase, how fast it starts coming off.
0: What would you say your biggest takeaway is?
7: It wasn't just a weight loss program. It started out, that was my goal, was to lose weight, but it also was to find out why my body was holding on to it. 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Our hormones change. It also is affected by what we eat and how much exercise we do. And our bodies just go through a change, but we don't have to stick in that mode. We can break out of it.
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0: Tori Amos and her new stuff, Stronger Together. 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Tori Amos will be through, yes, indeed. And so many other great shows. VinaRobosAmphitheater.com. And right now, we have your opportunity for Alison Krauss and Union Station featuring Jerry Douglas. It's the Arcadia Tour. They've got special guest Theo Lawrence. 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

The Crush 92.5, and that is Monrovia with Heavy Foot. I am Suzanne. So we have a third day out at the home of Susan Flores in Arroyo Grande. Investigators will

0: continue to search and execute that search warrant. This is the mother of convicted killer Paul Flores. Authorities say, of course, this renewed search is part of the ongoing effort to find the remains of Kristen Smart. Her body has never been found. Nearly 30 years after her disappearance, here we are still at it, right? So press conference with Sheriff Ian Parkinson at 9 a.m. And I know they're going to be streaming that on KSBY, so you can check that out. And stick around. We've got a Cork Dorks Weekly Update presented by United Staffing Associates. And we're talking with Daniel Grace, who is not only a winemaker, but an author, a new book called In the Wake of Golgotha. We'll get to that in just a bit.
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1: 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Suzanne here, talking with our new friend, Daniel Grace. Welcome to the show.
2: Thank you for having me. This is a pleasure to be on the Crush.
1: Yeah, so we have a lot to cover today, and there's kind of two sides of your coin, if you will. We have a wine conversation. You've been in the game for decades, and then a new book conversation, and this is you getting into a new game. So
2: right.
1: I think let's start with you and the history. So we're going to talk about In the Wake of Golgotha. This is out now, just released by Daniel Grace. But before he was writing and debuting a novel, he was doing wine. So where do we start with this?
2: Where do we start? So I don't sound, and if this was video, you would see, I don't necessarily look like a typical Tuscan wine producer. I feel that I'm typically disappointing people because they're expecting some beautiful 6'4" Gucci-esque looking model to come and talk about my Chianti Classico and Super Tuscan wines, and they're stuck with a bald Irish American from San Francisco. So despite that, just to give you just a super brief background, so we're a Bay Area-rooted family who had the incredible good fortune to acquire a property of about 50 acres of planted vines in the heart of the Chianti Classico region in Panzano and Chianti in the mid-90s.
1: Mm.
2: And we have been, set out to kind of capture this most authentic expression of time and place ever since. So we're about 27 harvests into this magical project. We took a few years, built the cellar. The vineyards were first planted by Franciscan monks in the 1500s, and crazy steep history to the property itself, which is a great segue to the book, so I'll circle back on that.
1: Oh, awesome. Well, yeah, so this book just came out this week, In the Wake of Golgotha, and doesn't seem to have anything to do with winemaking, so you kind of taken a pause from that idea in your life and going into fiction based in history, I guess, is a good way to put this. Talk about the concept of In the Wake of Golgotha.
2: So, and again, this isn't just because this is sort of a wine-orientated show, but it's more than kind of a parallel life. I think as any producer of wine, right, you're a temporary steward of the land for a brief moment in time. So I'm acutely aware of sort of this blink of an eye, right?
1: And
2: I happen to stand on a hill of 2,000-year-old history. And so it's sort of through that lens, which sort of I view our Sangiovese, and I view sort of capturing this incredible soil.
1: Mm-hmm.
2: And it's through that same similar lens on history that I really became, dare I say, use the word obsessed, but really sort of focused on this really obviously a fascinating story and these characters of Judas Iscariot and Pontius Pilate. And, two historical characters that I think the time was nigh to kind of reimagine and reassess their damned and cursed journey. That was sort of the beginning of the tailspin that brought me here.
1: What motivated you to really pause on this winemaking and write a book? Like, was it a moment in time, or was it just that general idea of sort of like that living time capsule that you work with wine all the time and bringing it into something else in your life?
2: Exactly. It's so interesting. So I often use sort of that expression of wine being the only truly living organic time vessel. And so, it's something that I was able to kind of carry in my hand throughout. And what I found was, I think in my sort of daily life, right, it's sort of the poetry and prose of winemaking. It's mythology, right? When you think of Sangiovese, the most ubiquitous Tuscan varietal, just the term is steeped in history and mythology. So Sangiovese is, originated in the Latin term of Sangio blood and Jove. It was this idea of the blood of Jupiter and sort of the mythology behind Jupiter's first wound, and of which his spilled blood became the first vines of mankind that happened to be Sangiovese. So to me, it's part and parcel. And it was through sort of this lens of mythology that I became, sort of transfixed on sort of the cyclical nature of crime and punishment and guilt and sorrow and stories that exist through the ages, right? And

0: And so while this book and this story is certainly based in these iconic, infamous, damned historical biblical characters, it's a contemporary tale, primarily takes place in modern day New York. And it's also a story of the guilt and the sins that we all carry forward in our quest for redemption, and whether that's lifetime after lifetime or whether that's through an individual lifetime. It's a story that kind of, you know, again, not to be cliche, but kind of bore fruit as I really kind of delved deeper into what history is regarded as these two very two-dimensional kind of characters, right? Yeah. Judas and Pontius Pilate have become kind of abstract adjectives and kind of ghostly verbs, if you will. Yeah. And I wanted to reconsider their journey and their role in kind of fulfilling the greatest story, right, ever told, and re-examine it in a way that's uncomfortable. You know, history, religion, capital punishment, these are incredibly uncomfortable moments and conversations. I wanted to kind of get really dirty in that discomfort and tell this story.
1: Yeah, and so in the wake of Golgotha, we are talking to Daniel Grace. Check out danielmarkgrace.com or Daniel Mark Grace on Instagram to connect and check out this book. And you did say something when you were talking about Sangiovese and how, you know, that the history of the word and that there's already something attached to it when you hear it. And I think that goes into the naming of this book, too, and the word Golgotha in the title. Talk about that. Am I on the right track there?
0: Yeah, for sure. You know, again, it's, I'm going to keep bringing it back to wine. But
1: yeah, no, you know, I love this because I said it's not. I'm so sorry. I did say this isn't really about wine, but it kind of really, I'm discovering, is in a way.
0: right. Go figure. I can't help it. but with Golgotha, right, this is a 1,600-foot hill, right? This is a very minor raised mound, but really it's the most infamous plot of raised earth on our planet.
1: Mm-hmm.
0: Golgotha being the hill right outside ancient Jerusalem's walls next to the Garden of Gethsemane, from which the Via Dolorosa, where Christ walked up to his crucifixion, you know, and that's a word that we dare sort of mutter, right, without serious consequence.
1: Yeah.
0: And so the wake of Golgotha was, you know, really just in terms of a title, talking about kind of the shadow of this moment on a hill. And, you know, for many and for believers and non-believers, it's a kind of a neat, clean package story, right? And I think my take on this was certainly for these two other characters, it's been anything but since.
1: Yeah.
0: And they've, you know, as I say, they've been lynched by history and religion, and yet their roles were pivotal. And in many ways, you know, I thought it was worth sort of reimagining their cursed tale and their quest for redemption. And
1: yeah.
0: So that led me to kind of this modern day telling of both of them living these iterations of various lives, wrought with guilt and ignorance and awareness.
1: Were you writing before this in your life, like, you know, lifelong? Were you into your writing and your English classes and that stuff in school? And, you know, I know obviously you went the wine route and you've done a lot of like PR and marketing and that kind of stuff. But were you doing something like this sort of underlying the whole time? Or is this just something you're like, you know what, I'm at this stage of my life, I want to try something totally new, and here we go.
0: Great question. You know, writing's always been something I've done, and I have, you know, my kids make fun of me, but a theater background. And so, you know, going back to sort of early acting days in college, after college, and writing plays was something I, you know, spent a lot of time doing. And then I sort of parlayed that into, I went into the world of advertising. I started my own advertising agency, had some success with that, where writing, different kind of writing, for sure.
1: Sure. You
0: know, taglines are very different than, you know, gritty, dark, bloody
1: a whole story and characters and, you know, place and time. Yeah, totally different.
0: exactly. But, you know, at the end of the day, you know, advertising and, you know, promoting our wines, you know, it's all storytelling. And so it wasn't a huge leap.
1: Sure.
0: to arrive with kind of page one, you know, daunting. But in terms of the writing, it was a muscle that was, I would say, fairly lean at the outset. So it was kind of a surprisingly

0: invigorating process.
1: So cool. We're talking with Daniel Grace, who is, yes, an author. You can grab this new book, In the Wake of Golgotha, out now at danielmarkgrace.com. Follow on Instagram at danielmarkgrace. And then let's get back to the storytelling of wine a little bit. So we kind of hit briefly on this, but you are from a winemaking family, a longstanding property in Italy. Let's get back into that. And you did mention like a really neat history of that property. Can we dig in more on that?
0: Sure. I mean, it's staggering. You know, again, we're talking about, you know, a property that predates Tuscany itself. And there is at our Super Tuscan vineyard called Mezzo Gracias, and there's a path that splits that vineyard. It's our highest elevated vineyard, about 500 meters above sea level. And it's an old Etruscan road that literally dates back to biblical times. And so I find that so fascinating. And as I mentioned at the outset, these are, you know, vineyards planted by Franciscan monks in the 1500s. And one of the things that we did to kind of, not just to mark our moment, but recognizing kind of the Franciscan roots of the property, but also our San Francisco roots, we erected we commissioned a local artist, and we erected a 60-foot statue of San Francesco that sort of stands atop our Gracias vineyard, kind of as a beacon, if you will. And kind of not only marking our moment, but blessing all those who have toiled in these fields for centuries before us, and hopefully in the centuries to come, climate change aside, of course.
1: Right.
0: and so, you know, the history is staggering. And, you know, something else we talked about, you know, with wine, and whether it's, you know, Tuscany or whether it's Stellenbosch or Bordeaux or Burgundy or Paso or Napa or wherever, you step foot into any vineyard, any farm for that matter, it's a spiritual endeavor, not necessarily religious, but spiritual. And I think there's, you know, that tick of the clock is just, that echo is palpable. And so I think tied in with that history, it's something that, you know, I think sometimes when you see a land or anything, a book, a piece of art, piece of music, when you see or hear it or live it through a foreign lens, which we do and I do, I don't know, there's kind of just an acute awareness of how kind of damn blessed we are to kind of be in this moment.
1: Yeah.
0: And I'm aware of that, and I think that kind of gets me up every morning for sure.
1: That is so cool. Yeah, we live in a beautiful wine country here on the central coast of California too, and I totally get that. When you step out into those vines and you're on that property, and even with that wine in the tasting room, there's something magical about that whole experience. Now, you did mention, you know, climate change willing, that, you know, things will keep going. What is the state of the industry in Tuscany right now, maybe around that thought, or even, you know, this general concept here in the States that we are struggling to get younger people to drink? Is there anything along those lines or maybe opposite going on in Tuscany that we should know about?
0: You know, it's interesting. You know, I think the wine world is absolutely in chaos right now, right? And to be honest, it's not tariffs. I mean, the T word is something that, you know, I banned from anyone saying in the cellar just because it's a dirty word. But that's not really the issue. And the change, the dramatic shift of kind of behavior around consumption is dramatic. And I think we're awakening up to a new reality. From a climate perspective, you know, what's so fascinating is where we are in sort of our little pocket in Panzano and the southern tip of the Concordoro. You know, our wines have never been better, partly because we're in this sort of chapter of extremes, right? So it's not just, you know, the extreme of the heat. It's the deluge of rain, the depth of the frost, and the weight of the fog, and all those things. And for Sangiovese in particular, that loved its struggle, it's an incredible moment where historically probably never danced more beautifully, but, you know, the yield is taking a beating. You know, there are vintages where we're 60, 70, 80% down.
1: Wow.
0: And so climate change is something that I spend a lot of time talking about. And a quick 30-second sidebar, one of the things that I feel as a producer, that as a fraternity and a sorority of winemakers, oftentimes I feel like we're not embracing that conversation in the way we should, right? It's because it's political and because the market doesn't necessarily want to hear it. And so one of the things that I did a couple years ago was partner with a Napa producer, Steve Reynolds of Reynolds Family Winery, and we created a world blend of his Napa Valley Cab and our Tuscan Sangiovese, and created a world blend that was actually, we paired and

0: So single-vigil pairing on two continents. I shipped the bulk juice over, and we ended up bottling these blends, right? We have, like, an old-world blend that's 65% Sangiovese, 35% Napa Cab, and then the old-world blend is 65% Tuscan Sangiovese, 35% Napa Cab.
1: Wow.
0: And the idea behind this wine that's called Conspiracy is to kind of strictly and exclusively just elevate the conversation about climate change because, you know, whether it's Napa on fire or the chaos that's happening in Tuscany, you know, we need as a community to talk about these things. And I think, you know, if we can talk about the fragility of the earth, you know, if we can get over the political dynamics of the conversation, you know, and wine's the one thing that should bring us together to at least acknowledge it. So it is something that I think is top of mind for sure.
1: Yeah.
0: And I think right now, sort of, I'm focused on at least, you know, and do I have a solution behind it? Absolutely not. But I think the first step is we need to be honest with ourselves and the market and the supply chain, for that matter, to at least address these issues.
1: Hey, it has to start somewhere, and I appreciate you, you know, kind of enlightening a little bit and talking about that today. And then, you know, on the brighter side of things, you said your wine is showing really well, even if the yields are down and stuff like that. So, I mean, give us the pitch, like, if we want to visit, if we want to find your wines, if we want to, you know, maybe taste these Conspiracy blends, where's a good home base, and how do we get to you?
0: Sure. So, especially the American producers being in Tuscany, the U.S. is still our biggest market. We have about 70% of our export, and we produce about 300,000 bottles of primarily Chianti Classico wines. And so we're pretty ubiquitous in the States. California is one of our biggest markets. So, you know, from the North Coast into, you know, San Francisco and the Bay Area and Napa, the Central Coast, the desert, San Diego, LA, we're pretty well represented throughout California, both on and off premise. And so, you know, when I'm out here actually this trip, I'm, you know, we work with Breakthrough here in California, and I'm lining up a bunch of wine dinners that are tying in my book. So I'll be taking the book and the wine on the road, if you will.
1: That's great.
0: But California is a great market for us, and you know, our wines are well represented in, even, you know, like the Classico is often in BevMo and some of the bigger stores, wine shops and restaurants.
1: Perfect. So we can look out for it. So Il Molino di, do you say Grace, or how do you say that in Italian?
0: So it's Grace. So it's my last name. So Il Molino means windmill, and then Grace. Il Molino di Grace.
1: Awesome.
0: Even though I get fingers in my chest all the time while people saying "Dove Daniela Grazie," and I think it's great. You know,
1: so that's how you really
0: you want.
1: Say it.
0: Just
1: grazie.
0: Enjoy the wine.
1: Well, Daniel Grazie, thank you for joining us today.
0: Yeah, exactly. Grazie.
1: So DanielMarkGrace.com for those tour dates, and of course to grab this book. Instagram is a great follow at DanielMarkGrace. Thank you so much for spending some time. I feel like I could talk to you all day, but I know you have stuff to do. But we'll love to keep in touch and see how you're doing down the line. And of course, if you have like a sequel or anything else in the works, let us know.
0: Oh, I will, and I do, and I look forward to it.
1: Awesome. Daniel Grace, thank you so much. We'll talk soon.
0: Thanks, Suzanne. Bye-bye.
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3: Good morning with your Central Coast headlines. I'm Ben Hayes. California education leaders are urging the governor and lawmakers not to delay billions in school funding. School district leaders want the governor to provide the full amount of education funding promised by Proposition 98. They say holding back the funds would lead to cuts in services, staff, and programs that students rely on. Proposition 98 requires about 40% of the state budget go to schools, but the governor's proposed delaying nearly $6 billion due to budget concerns. Lawmakers are reminding people the state has launched the California Privacy Protection Agency, CalPrivacy. State Senator Josh Becker says that brokers are not just selling your information to legitimate companies.
4: But also scammers can buy this information. Stalkers can buy this information. ICE can buy this information.
3: CalPrivacy is a free tool that lets Californians delete their personal information from data brokers all at once. Reporter Tammy Trujillo says in California, California Yosemite National Park is seeing its biggest crowds in more than a decade.
5: That's according to data from the National Park System.

0: Explained the Trump administration for getting rid of the reservation system that was previously in place, which over the past 2 years has helped control the number of visitors in the park at one time. Yosemite was already the most visited national park in California. The LA Times reports that last weekend, the wait time to drive in through the park entrance was about 1.5 hours. Social media posts also showed a traffic jam of hikers near the summit of Half Dome. I'm Tammy Trujillo.
1: Magic fills the air Saturday at the San Luis Obispo Botanical Gardens 4th Annual Fairy Festival, featuring crafts, storytelling, face painting, and music. Fairy attire is encouraged. The entry is free, but there's a $5 fee to enter El Choro Regional Park, or you can take the free shuttle from Cuesta College. You're up to date with local and state news with your Central Coast headlines. I'm Ben Hayes.
2: All right, you've heard about it. Be Balanced Pismo Beach, focusing on the true cause of weight gain, hormone imbalance. 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

UB40 at the Crush 92.5 and checking in to 9 a.m. We're about 10 minutes out for Hollywood Buzz. Also later in the hour, local musician Matthias Clark joins us ahead of a show next Saturday. We'll get into all the details with him on that. And in the meantime, we'll keep some tunes cruising too. We've got Mitski and Death Cab and Adele. Oh my, it's the Crush.

0: Dutch Goose and their latest Good to Be. It is the Crush 92.5. I'm Suzanne. It is always good to be here with you, and we're getting into some Hollywood buzz right now. So, new movies out today. There's a new PG movie based on a best-selling book called The Sheep Detectives. It's like a whodunit with heart, like a cross between Knives Out and Babe, I guess. Billie Eilish, Hit Me Hard and Soft. The tour opens today. This is the new 3D concert film directed by Eilish herself and the legendary James Cameron. The Golden Globes announced new eligibility rules stating that the use of artificial intelligence will not automatically disqualify films or TV shows from awards consideration. Kind of go in the opposite way of the Oscars. So they said provided human creative direction remains primary throughout production. The updated guidelines also prohibit AI-generated performances created without consent from being eligible. NBC is renewing Law & Order for season 26, if you can believe it. The series had reportedly been, quote, on the bubble before the network finalized the pickup, so cast details and the episode counts have not been announced yet. Hamnet stars Paul Mescal and Jesse Buckley are reuniting for Hold On to Your Angels. This is a new outlaw romance from Beast of the Southern Wild director Ben Zeitlin, and it's set in South Louisiana. The film follows two doomed lovers in a collapsing bayou community. Production expected to begin 2027. They were great playing opposite each other in Hamnet, so I mean, I'm in. And finally today, happy birthday to Sir David Attenborough. He has officially reached 100 years old, which technically means that he's now surpassed LEGO's recommended age limit of 4 to 99 years old. So after decades spent exploring the planet and bringing the wonders of nature into millions of homes, yes, fans are online joking that he's now too old for LEGO, according to the box. But ironically, David Attenborough still seems more curious, passionate, and full of life than most people half his age, right? So at this point, turning 100 while continuing to inspire generations might just be the most legendary achievement of all time. He doesn't need Legos. There it is. Hollywood buzz done. It's the Crush.
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0: Suzanne here with my friend Kyla Skinner, Specs by Kyla. Welcome back.
2: Hi, thanks for having me again. It's always so fun.
0: I mean, always. You've been making all kinds of news in the last bit here. New location, who this?
2: Seriously.
0: Specs by Kyla.
2: So surreal.
0: Specs by Kyla has moved just up and around the corner. How's that going so far?
2: Yep, our new address is 5915 El Camino Real, and it seriously feels like I moved to the big city.
0: I know traditionally when we talk about Specs by Kyla, you've been like small family run, very independent brand oriented. Is that still the case?
2: All still the same. 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And I've had multiple people comment when they walk in the new space. They're like, it's still Specs by Kyla, but just better. It feels amazing. Now we can accommodate multiple groups of people at one time. Me and my team can kind of have some space to keep things organized and just more room to breathe.
0: And does this also mean like more brands?
2: I do have my eye on a couple new collections.

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1: 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And what's the new address again?
0: New address is 5915 El Camino Real, downtown Atascadero, directly across Traffic Way from the Carlton Hotel.
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0: the Crush 92.5, the perfect blend. I am Suzanne, and we're saying good morning to our local guy, Matthias Clark. How are you?
1: Good morning. Good morning, Suzanne. It's great to be back at the Crush.
0: Yeah, it's been definitely quite a while, but we're excited to welcome you back in. So, Matthias Clark, longtime local musician here on the Central Coast, getting ready for a show next Saturday, May 16th. The Gathering Place. I've not heard of this.
1: Yes, it's Unity Church right across from the Laguna Middle School.
0: Okay.
1: And it's Kenny Lee Lewis from the Steve Miller Band's bookings. He does, he's bringing in different artists and he asked me to do it. And I'm so delighted.
0: Oh, that's perfect. Yeah. Well, shout out to Kenny. I know he's, you know, been such a part of our local music scene for quite a while as well. And to see you guys teaming up on a show is super fun. So,
1: oh, yeah.
0: Full band, two sets, May 16th at the Gathering Place. Tickets are available now at my805tix.com. And we're going to get into this whole thing.
1: Sure.
0: But we want to jump into some music. And this is one that is like, you know, long history here at the Crush. Talk about The Love You Need. And I mean, this goes back, what, like 15 or 20 years now?
1: I don't know about that long, but it's going back quite a while. But it's the last song I wrote in Latigo Canyon at my dad's house. We grew up in Malibu. And my dad just passed away, and so I've been thinking about him a lot. This song is a real near and dear to my heart, especially because the Crush did give it so much love when I released it, and we are playing it at the concert.
0: Okay, cool. Yeah, so this one's still in the set list.
1: Oh, this is in the set list.
0: Oh, yes. Great. Well, you know, really sorry for your loss. I know that's not an easy thing to go through, but I do love that we all, you know, have music that helps us through these kinds of things in life. Mm-hmm. And so let's get into this one in honor of Dad.
1: It's a super California song. My dad brought me to California when I was a kid.
0: Oh, my gosh. Okay, well, I want to know more about Dad, too. So coming up, Matthias Clark hanging out. Catch him May 16th at the Gathering Place in SLO. More to come at the Crush.

0: last note.
1: This is the Crush 92.5. Suzanne here. That's Mathias Clark. The Love You Need. We'll call it a Mathias Clark classic today,
2: totally,
1: right?
2: Totally, man. That's an oldie but a goodie.
1: I love it. So get ready for May 16th, the Gathering Place in SLO, right across
2: from Laguna Middle School, next to the golf course. It's a church called Unity Church.
1: Cool.
2: They have a community room there, and that's dedicated to bringing people together, all walks of life in the community. It's a wonderful church. They give back so much to the community. They're a very giving place and very welcoming. And Kenny Lewis has been doing music there for many years with his wife, Diane. And she's like the, you know, she's the music director of the church.
1: Oh, that's awesome.
2: And
1: I didn't realize
2: so
1: that.
2: So their family's really involved in mm-hmm. the church. And so I did a song workshop there last year. And then Kenny was furloughed from the Steve Miller Band this year because Steve didn't want to tour this year. He's 82, which Steve's loss is my gain.
1: Yeah, so. Yeah, right. Yeah, well, we're lucky to have you guys around doing music for us. So doors at 6, show at 7. It's a full band, 2 sets. And you mentioned
2: all ages.
1: This is like a retrospective for your music and your catalog.
2: Yeah, Kenny and Bob have been fans of mine and played a lot of gigs with me for many years. And they were like, yeah, let's do your music, no covers. And just like really show the people what a kind of a retrospective of your songs. So
1: super
2: it's,
1: cool.
2: I've got stuff from high school days all the way up to now.
1: Wow, that's wild. And so your band on this is really cool because it's like, I mean, you guys are like kind of a super group of the Central Coast, you know?
2: Total.
1: So, I mean, talk about, we got Kenny Lee Lewis on here, Bobby Santa Cruz, Eric Stever?
2: Eric Stever's playing sax and keys, and he's a killer.
1: Very cool. And then Daryl Voss as well.
2: And Daryl playing drums.
1: Yeah, like everyone wants Daryl on drums, right?
2: Yeah, we lucked out, man. It was pretty incredible.
1: Very cool. So that's the lineup, May 16th, live in concert with Mathias Clark. And the tickets are available at my805tix.com. And again, this is happening out on Los Osos Valley Road in SLO at the Gathering Place. You mentioned, like, you know, songs going back to high school.
2: Yeah.
1: Let's dig back into Mathias Clark and music and kind of that musical
2: sure.
1: bio, I guess. Like, did it start in high school? Or?
2: Well, I started out in New York City as a little kid and playing, you know, recitals in church. I studied clarinet and I studied voice and percussion in orchestras, and I played in big bands. And I played bebop. I was a bebop musician as a teenager, and then I played with the first world music. The first band from Ghana in the United States was the Headzula Sounds. It's before Fela, before King Sunny Ade. I was the guitarist for the first African highlife band in the United States.
1: Wow.
2: And then I went to Berklee College of Music.
1: Wow, so
2: and then
1: you've
2: done
1: like a
2: New
1: lot
2: York.
1: Of sounds.
2: Yeah, I did a lot of, I studied hard to be a studio musician, and all the time I wanted to be a songwriter. And I think I was always had one foot in Bob Dylan's world and one foot in John Coltrane's world.
1: That's
2: and
1: a good
2: I've
1: combo.
2: I tried to do both all my life. So
1: that's so
2: pretty
1: cool.
2: much it.
1: Was it guitar that came first for you?
2: Yeah.
1: Yeah.
2: My guitar teacher took me to CBGB's when Hilly first bought the place, and it wasn't even CBGB's yet.
1: Wow.
2: And said, see why you don't want to be a musician? Because we had to walk an hour each way with a Martin guitar. And a Sunday, there was one drunk at the bar and Hilly Crystal wiping glasses and my guitar teacher sitting on a stool playing sad country songs for an hour and a half. And then we walked all the way back to my house, and he says, see why I'm getting out of the music world, buddy. Don't do it.
1: Yeah. What a scene, though, that you were around in the early.

0: yeah. days of CD.
1: I was headlining there, and I had like a deal with Elektra Records there in the mid '80s. Vernon Reed from Living Color was in my band. All the guys I played with have gone on to have much better careers than me.
0: We all have our own path in life to walk, right?
1: Absolutely.
0: Well, it's neat to have you around and have all this history in our community with you and you know what you've done and seen in your life. And so then, when did you come to California?
1: Well, my dad is an actor, and he just passed. He moved to California in the mid-60s, and by 70, I was coming out for every summer. Mm. And Dad was in Sam Peckinpah's movie with Christofferson and Bob Dylan and the band. When Bob wrote Knocking on Heaven's Door, then he was always hanging at our house. Him and Sarah were really good friends with my folks, and so were Chris and Rita. So I got introduced to this musical community through my father, too.
0: That's cool.
1: It was very interesting in those days. And the 70s in California was unbelievably cool.
0: I just read something that called it like the golden era or the golden...
1: Unbelievable.
0: Yeah, something like that, you know?
1: Yeah, the whole scene up in Laurel Canyon, but there was this other little scene in Malibu, Las Flores Canyon.
0: Mm.
1: And
0: was it like a different sound? I mean, they're so close proximity, but I mean, you had, you know, like this conglomerate
1: Willie,
0: over
1: you
0: here.
1: You had Willie and Chris who were busting down the doors of Nashville. And then you had, you know, Chris Hillman and all the stuff that was happening in Laurel Canyon, including Joni. So it's just a wonderful... I was in high school in Santa Monica in the mid-70s.
0: That is so cool.
1: Graduated in SoCal. California.
0: Oh, that's fun. I went almost went to SoCal High School for a hot second. I moved up. My dad lived in Santa Cruz and SoCal for a while, and I decided I didn't want to be in Atascadero when I was like 16, so I tried to move up there. But then by the end of the summer, I decided I wanted to come home to where my friends were.
1: Yeah. So you almost were enrolled in SoCal.
0: Just about. I was so close.
1: That's a really great high school. I loved growing up on the West Coast and the East Coast. I had both, a lot of both.
0: Yeah, that you definitely get a lot of different flavors in those music scenes.
1: Oh, yeah. And that's the thing about playing with the guys I'm playing with on May 16th. It's like they're so genre malleable. They're all studio musicians. They can play jazz gigs. They can play rock gigs. They can play soul gigs. They can play anything, and they can read. So Kenny forced me to write charts, which almost broke my back.
0: Oh, my God.
1: I wrote charts for everything, and then they're rehearsing with me, which is mind-blowing.
0: That's great. It's a good...
1: I ran into Paul, you know, from Paul Irving.
0: Yeah.
1: From
0: Big Slow.
1: Yeah, Big Big Slow. And he was like, how do you get those guys to rehearse? I go, I'm extremely grateful and lucky. That's all I could say.
0: I would imagine getting these guys together is a feat just because everyone's so busy and plays in all the different projects.
1: Yeah.
0: But really cool to see it coming together. So again, we're talking with Matthias Clark, local musician here, live in concert May 16th at The Gathering Place. You got full band, powerhouse musicians, Kenny Lee Lewis, Bobby Santa Cruz, Eric Stever, Daryl Voss. Get your tickets at my805tix.com. Let's get into another one here. So you're working on some new stuff. Talk about Blood in the Air. And
1: it's a new record, Blood in the Air. I just did it with Tanner Byram, Wayne Walkoff, Billy Baxmeyer. And it was last summer. This summer, I just haven't been able to finish the whole record yet. But
0: You'll get there.
1: Yeah, it's almost done. These singles are out. This is Blood in the Air. And I wrote this in 77, and somebody called me and said, what did you ever do with that song? I had forgotten it for decades, and I just decided to record it. And Tanner Byram from the Byram Brothers came over to play drums, and it's just like, hey, guys, check this song out and hit record, and that's what we got here.
0: Wow, just kind of that live and studio vibe.
1: Super fast, no rehearsing.
0: Let's check this magic out this morning. It's Matthias Clark here at The Crush.
1: Oh, yeah, thank you.

0: always wait for that last note. It is the Crush 92.5. That's Blood in the Air, Matthias Clark. Brand new music. And you said an EP. You're working on it. No official release date yet? Or there we go.
1: Oh, hi. Yeah, the single's out. There's a couple singles from the record that have been released, but yeah. The whole record as a whole will be coming real soon. I'm also writing a book.
0: Oh, wow.
1: That'll be a whole nother chapter.
0: Oh, I can't wait. Well, yeah. I feel like that book is going to have a lot of good stories. I mean, we just gleaned a little bit of like your life bi-coastal and, you know, growing up in New York, but then over here on the West Coast, and your dad's an actor, and there's all this music happening. And I mean, CBGB in the early days.
1: Yeah.
0: And there's a thing, you won Best New Artist at CBGB.
1: Yeah, I won Best New Artist a long time ago at CBGB's.
0: That's cool.
1: Which was very happening.
0: Not a lot of people can say that, you know, and there's so many people that kind of like, you know, idolize that era of

0: New York and that music, and that you were like a part of that scene is just so neat.
1: Yeah, it was exciting to be there in the 80s, you know.
0: And then so just continuing like award-winning stuff last week up in Cayucas, you took the Schooners like songwriter contest.
1: Yeah, that was
0: we are the champions. That's awesome. Well, I'm just here to like, you know, we'll take a little victory lap and brag.
1: It was crazy. Yeah, I didn't expect to win anything there because, you know, I don't know anybody there. And I got up and somebody had seen me. I did an open mic because I was warming up these songs for this gig coming up. And they said somebody got sick. Would you come and take their place at the contest tomorrow? And I did. And I know a lot of the people, and there was very good and very hard competition going on. And I didn't expect anything, but I got a wild card entry. At first, I wasn't going to win.
0: Oh, so you were like the dark horse, the underdog. Da-na-na.
1: It was weird.
0: Da-na-na. I have like all your motivational songs ready to go. This is Matthias Clark.
1: He's going
0: to be at the Gathering Place in San Luis Obispo out there on Los Sosos Valley Road coming up May 16th, live in concert with just a powerhouse band of awesome Daryl Voss, Eric Stever, Bobby Santa Cruz, Kenny Lee Lewis. And it's going to be a fun two sets, full band, doors at 6, show at 7. Tickets are available at my805tix.com. Shout out to Paul Irving and the Absolutely. New Times guys for making a local ticketing platform. It's so cool.
1: It's totally good.
0: And then I know AmericanRiverRecords.com is where we can find basically you.
1: Yeah,
0: and anything
1: and
0: we're talking
1: music
0: about.
1: Yeah, I keep an update there and I have a mailing list there, AmericanRiverRecords.com.
0: Cool.
1: It's a little local record label. Homemade music, organic.
0: Yeah. Homegrown.
1: Slow grown right here on the Central Coast. Los Sosos based music.
0: Yeah. All right. Well, we like to say local love here at The Crush. So,
1: absolutely.
0: You know, get out and show some local love for these guys May 16th with Matthias Clark and the guys. Thank you for hanging out.
1: Right on.
0: Keep us posted on this.
1: Local flavors are where it's at. I mean, Bob Santa Cruz, you guys, on the bass. Sings like a bird. Oh my God. Kenny Lee Lewis from the Steve Miller Band sings like a bird, plays like a demon. Oh my God. We got Daryl Voss. You know, he's the hardest working man in show business on the Central Coast. You know, Eric Stever, he's wicked. Keys, singing, and saxophone. So it's a full thing. And it's like all this music that spans so many genres that I wrote, and they can play all these different styles. So it's like, okay, guys, you really want to try this? Because we're going to go from country rock to jazz to funk. And they said, yeah, let's do it.
0: That's awesome. I love watching a band that has just so much like multi kind of instrumental, like a lot of vocalists happening and stuff. So
1: yeah,
0: really excited for you guys. So one more time.
1: All ages,
0: Clark.
1: Too.
0: Oh, yeah, all ages. You can bring the kids, the
1: fans. Kids are welcome. There's food and wine and beer, which is for the church's charity. And they're raising money for a charity there. So anything you buy to drink or eat, that money goes to 100% of that goes to the charity. And the church is a Unity Church, a very beautiful place. And they have a community room. We're not in the church.
0: Yeah. And then just in case you can't make it out on the 16th for some reason for this full band, you know, couple sets thing. But June 21st, you're back out at Schooners.
1: They slipped me into a gig there, Schooners. It's a 1-4 on a June 21st. It's a Sunday afternoon gig, really nice. And I've got Joe Duran on bass for that, and Teddy Ramirez on drums. It's going to be a wonderful little
0: You're
1: jam
0: just
1: gig.
0: Like pulling all the like cards out there, like, cool instruments and musicians on your shows. So a
1: I'm
0: couple
1: stoked.
0: Ways.
1: Stoked! I am just incredibly stoked. Thank you so much, Suzanne, for helping me out with this. Today.
0: Of course, yeah. So we'll talk.
1: Want to get the word out, and you help.
0: Talk soon when you're ready to release that record later this year.
1: Right
0: and
1: on.
0: AmericanRiverRecords.com for all things Matthias Clark.
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0: There's Future Soul from Tedeschi Trucks Band on the Crush 92.5, and a good morning to you. Pepper Daniels jumping in, and yeah, look at this. Made it to a Friday. Going to be a beautiful Friday as well. Temperatures here in Slow today. Going to be pushing a little bit closer to 80 degrees than it has been. 75 to 80. 85 to 90 if you're above the grade.
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Really great music. 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

0: That's Beck and Ride Lonesome here on the Crush 92.5. It's Pepper Daniels with you. Happy Friday. All week we've been telling you about the Avett Brothers at Vita Robles Amphitheater. That show tomorrow night now with Mike Patton and VitaRoblesAmphitheater.com. You got to get your own. Our giveaways are gone. So congrats to all of our winners for this show. And again, reminder, tickets are still available for the Avett Brothers and Mike Patton tomorrow night at Vita Robles Amphitheater.
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0: Here's Sam Fender. That is Rain Me In here on the Crush 92.5. Olivia Dean singing along right there. Pepper Daniels in with you here. Congrats again to our winners for Paso Wine Fest. We're drawing those this morning. Next weekend is Paso Wine Fest with Paired Paso on Friday, the Grand Tasting on Saturday, and Sparkling Paso on Sunday. The Crush, Suzanne, will be broadcasting live at the Grand Tasting on Saturday from noon until 2. Look for her. If you are there, if you want to go and save a little bit of money, you can still text GRAND to the Crush text line to get a promo code for $20 off a Grand Tasting ticket. That's right, GRAND to 805-903-1974 to take advantage of that offer.
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2: 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We're talking with Rhonda Sabecki of Arroyo Grande. How many years have you been off the program?
3: 4 years.
2: Okay.
3: I started 4 years ago. 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
4: That is so cool. 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
3: 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Our hormones change. 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
2: That's Rhonda Sabecki, one of the many success stories out of Be Balanced Pismo Beach. 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

0: 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That's called Fatal Attraction here on The Crush 92.5. It's Pepper Daniels rolling through the perfect blend for you on this Friday. Happy Friday to you. Here are the Pixies.
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0: That's Courtney Barnett, Sight Unseen, featuring Waxahachie on the Crush 92.5. We are 1 week away from the Jerry Garcia tribute band we've been telling you about. Jerry's Middle Finger is going to be at the Fremont next Friday night. And FremontSLO.com for your tickets. And again, congratulations to our winners. We gave away a lot of tickets this week. A lot of tickets to a lot of cool stuff. I hope you got in, and I hope you win.
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2: 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You've been making all kinds of news in the last bit here. 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
3: New address is 5915 El Camino Real, downtown Atascadero, directly across traffic way from the Carlton Hotel.
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0: Suki Waterhouse and Back in Love here on the Crush 92.5. Interpol is going to be at the Santa Barbara Bowl in August. Interpol and their North American Tour 2026. Might as well get in early on the giveaways here. North is the keyword at 805-903-1974 to see Interpol. And again, August 14th at the Bowl.
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Viva La Vida on the Crush 92.5. Pepper Daniels with you. I've got new music on the way from the Revivalists after this one from the Wallflowers. And the Wallflowers just announcing they're going to be at the Fremont in the fall. That's right, the Fremont.

0: The Revivalists and a new one called Heart Stop here on the Crush 92.5. Hi there, it's Pepper. Big fan of that band right there. I can't believe they're into their sixth studio album coming out in July. I remember this band just broke out and just been unbelievable. It's a New Orleans-based band, multi-platinum. This new album coming out is going to be their first all-new full-length release in 3 years. And it's going to be called Get It Honest. Again, July 24th from the Revivalists and here on the Crush 92.5.
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0: going shopping on the Crush 92.5. It's Pepper Daniels with you. Happy Friday. 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Of course, Mother's Day on Sunday. 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
1: Molly
0: blend.
1: Molly Kern, executive director of the Slow Food Bank, is in studio with us here today. Molly, it has to be very rewarding working for a group like the Slow Food Bank.
2: Yeah, I feel like we're so lucky to be this community's food bank because we get to have such amazing community members that have so much support and buy-in and ownership. We get to work with local farmers to, like you were saying, stretch donations a gazillion different ways. It definitely is a team effort over here at the food bank, and we're excited to be joining you.
1: Many times when people put a face to what they think is food insecure, it's not really accurate, is it?
2: Yeah, and it's totally understandable because with food insecurity, with hunger, there's no way to know if someone that you're talking to, maybe your child's friend, maybe someone who's, you know, helping you out at a local store or something like that, there's no way to know by looking at someone if they're food insecure. And in our community, one of the groups that I think is most underrepresented in our own expectations of food insecurity are our local seniors. And it's something that we really are excited to shine a little bit of a light on.
1: What do you need to help you with your goals? Are you looking for donations of food, volunteers, donations of money to help buy food? What do you need?
2: Yes to all of the above. I will also say we have amazing volunteers who are seniors also, who are so incredible and continue to give back, whether they're volunteering at a Glean, in our warehouse, packing food and arranging it, out actually handing food to their neighbors, helping spread the word. I think it's one of the most powerful things we can do is if you know someone who might be facing hunger or be, you know, struggling to make ends meet because they had a big medical procedure or something like that, please, please tell them, give the food bank a call. Our direct line is 805-238-4664, where you can find food all throughout Slo County. You can go to findfoodslo.org.
1: Molly Curran, the executive director of the Slo Food Bank, thank you so much for taking some time to see us today. 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
2: I look forward to it.
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Local music from Caleb Nichols called Hagstone here on the Crush 92.5. Got music from Noah Kahn coming up. Here are the Chili Peppers, though, first.

It's the Great Divide from Noah Kahn on the Crush 92.5. Pepper Daniels with you. Happy Friday. Happy Friday. Friday. Next Saturday is Wine Fest. We've been talking about this all week this week and giving away tickets. That part is over, but we do want to let you know we've got a

0: promo code for $20 off GA Grand Tasting tickets. If you text GRAND to 805-903-1974, that'll get you a discount there on the Grand Tasting, which is Saturday. Paired Paso is the tasting event, food and wine tasting event, which happens 1 week from tonight, also at the Paso Robles Event Center. And, of course, they've got things happening at wineries all over Paso wine country all weekend, and really starting as early as probably Thursday in some places. 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

0: We're still waiting on a new album from Alabama Shakes and details about a new album, but we are getting new music. That's called American Dream here on the Crush 92.5. And maybe it'll be out before they get to the Santa Barbara Bowl in September. They're on the calendar for September 25th. That's going to do it for me. I'm Pepper Daniels. Have a great Friday. Happy Mother's Day to all the moms out there. Enjoy this beautiful weather this weekend and get out and enjoy the Central Coast.
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2: 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Welcome back.
3: 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It's always so fun.
2: 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You've been making

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1: New address is 5915 El Camino Real, downtown Atascadero, directly across Traffic Way from the Carlton Hotel.
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0: is here, Mumford & Sons with Chris Stapleton on the Crush 92.5. 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

0: Question. When do winemakers usually start planning their harvest?
1: Real soon. Sometime between bud break and the moment their vineyard manager calls and says, harvest starts next week.
0: Right. So if you're currently panic Googling, where can I crush my grapes?
1: We've got some good news for you. Hi, everyone. I'm Marin Walgamott, Director of Winemaking at Pacific Wine Services.
0: And I'm Kelsey Schmidt, the General Manager.
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0: to assistant winemakers starting their own brands. Whether you've got a few tons of fruit or a full harvest rolling in, we've got the equipment and the team to make it happen.
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1: we're ready for you.
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0: Prince Charming. Emily, what first got you started in ceramics?
1: I took two classes in high school and then went to college and really missed it. So I started doing it on my own at a studio in Waco, Texas at Baylor.
0: Uh-huh.
1: And then started selling online in college and came home and started doing it full time.
0: Now, looking at your website, I'm seeing a lot of ceramic pieces that are inspired by marine life. Was that intentional?
1: I feel like I've always gravitated towards the ocean. I took art classes in high school and was always doing them of the ocean. I've always been very crafty too, so I had an earring business when I was about 8.
0: Oh.
1: And I was making jewelry, and then I did graphic design, regular art classes, and then ceramics really stuck when I took those in high school and just missed it. That was why I loved going to high school classes, because I got to do my ceramics.
0: Part of your business is also Prince Charming. Now, Prince Charming does hand prints not only for kids that you may see hanging on the wall, but adults too, right?

0: classes. If you have a bigger party, you take turns, but it's fun to watch.
1: A couple of different places you can get a hold of Emily and find out more about what she does. You can go to EndlessDesignsByTobin.com or Prince Charming, P-R-I-N-T-S Charming by Tobin.com as well. Emily Tobin, thank you so much for taking some time to share your passion with us today.
0: Thank you.
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This is Media, The Crush 92.5. And speaking of local music, we got a brand new episode of The Crush Lounge coming up, but we will talk about it in just a few. 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

0: the ways. That is the last dinner party on the Crush 92.5. This is Mandy, and next Saturday, we've got a brand new episode of the Crush Lounge presented by 805 Beer dropping. Next Saturday, Suzanne's going to be sitting down with Nick Larson of Proxima Parada, talking about the special show that Proxima Parada is going to have with the Slow Symphony at Cal Poly Pac Center. That show happening May 21st, by the way. But you'll be able to hear all about it and more with next week's episodes of the Crush Lounge. Tune in Saturday morning when it drops at 10 a.m. And then you'll be able to listen to it online as well. Right now, you can get the archived episodes of the Crush Lounge with other local artists where Suzanne sits down and talks to them about inspiration, where you can find them on the Central Coast, how you get their music, and more. 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
2: blend. 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We're talking with Rhonda Sabecki of Arroyo Grande. 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
2: That is so cool. 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

0: That is the latest from Casey Musgraves. It's called Dry Spell on the Crush 92.5. I'm Mandy, and Allison Krauss and Union Station featuring Jerry Douglas are going to be coming up to the Vina Robles Amphitheater Friday, October 2nd for their Arcadia Tour. 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

That's all from Genesis. It's the Crush 92.5 with Mandy back with you. Got some Brittany Howard coming up, also Sublime. Right now it's Colby Kayette. Here's Bubbly.

0: planting tomatoes. That's Lucy Dacus on the Crush 92.5. What's going on? I'm Mandy, and Interpol just recently announced for the Santa Barbara Bowl with special guest Julie. That show happening Friday, August 14th at the Santa Barbara Bowl. 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That's NORTH, N-O-R-T-H. 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